0: Alex Williams has settled in. He's now sat down seven in a row. We turn the card over. Bottom four up next. Biscuits lead is 4-1 on Jack 740.
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0: Santiago Suarez is back to the mound. Still pretty efficient. He gave up the homer to start off his third inning. The lone blemish for him on the game. Two of the three hits he's given up have gone for extra bases, but he's found a way to limit damage in that way. He's been tagged for one run across the first three innings on those three hits. For the Biscuits, four runs on three hits. A 4-1 game at the moment, and Juan Matthews will bat from the left side, a switch hitter, followed by the righty Fenwick Trimble, and the five-hole hitting Brandon Compton, who is the DH in the five spot. First pitch is in there, called a strike. Well, Suarez throws a lot of strikes. He picks up quite a few strikeouts and does not issue walks. Entering tonight, 60 strikeouts, only nine walks. Pitch home is popped up out of play on the left side. When you look around the big leagues and compare numbers this year with Santiago, Suarez has himself a 6.67 strikeout-to-walk ratio entering the night. That's only gone up tonight. Here's a flare into shallow center. Gillen coming on. He will slide. Did he pick it up? He did. Gillen robs a hit away from Juan Matthews. He came barreling in from center field, went into a slide to grab it off to his right side. And Matthews lines out to center for the initial out here in the bottom of the fourth, and in steps Fenwick Trimble. Well, for Suarez, the 6.67 strikeout to walk ratio, if he was a big leaguer, granted, you got to use your imagination a little bit. It's a different type of hitter there. Different competition. Everything changes at that level. But that number would be best in the big leagues among qualified big leaguers at the moment. Just a swing and a miss. Cam Schlittler of the New York Yankees currently leads in that department. There are only two players in all of baseball that have a strikeout to walk ratio that is above six. Those would be Schlittler and Jacob Mizorowski. Right-hander deals home. And here's a pop-up. Shallow center field. The shortstop, Gregory Barrios, on the cut of the outfield grass, is right there to grab it. And Fenwick Trimble pops out to short as the second out of the frame. Well, you keep looking at some other numbers across baseball. You look at the strikeouts per nine innings. Well, this year, Jacob Mizorowski, and it's not close. DeGrom, Luzardo, Skeens, Burns, Sale, Bradley, Schlittler, all those guys are hovering around 10. Mizorowski's at 13.5 strikeouts per nine innings. 1-0 pitch to Compton. He takes a call and strike to even at 1-1. Suarez is among the league leaders with nine strikeouts per nine innings. He's averaging one per inning, which is a good mark. It's not setting the world on fire, but that is very respectable. Here's a base hit into right center field, a line drive perfectly placed between the second base bag and the second baseman, Gregory Barrios. Excuse me, Yadier Arenado is over there at second base. So it's a two-out single for Brandon Compton, and Connor Cascanet will come up. He lined to short his last time up. That was that ball that Barrios, the shortstop, had to battle the sun. And the sun has since dropped just a little bit and provided some shade. And you look across the diamond right now defensively, and you've got sunglasses on ball caps at the moment, not on faces. Braden Taylor's got his on the front of his cap, as does Gregory Barrios, the shortstop. Arenamo going no sunglasses at second base. Pichon misses above the zone. Suarez does not have sunglasses. Caden Bodine has his back turned to where the sun sets here at the ballpark as the catcher. He doesn't need sunglasses. Xavier Isaac has his on the back of his navy blue ball cap. Matt Corvath, the lone outfielder with sunglasses at the moment. Here's a swing and a miss by Cascanet. He's got his on top of his hat. Two and one the count on the Blue Wahoos backstop. Here's the pitch. He trickles it up the third base line, and Taylor will glove it in foul ground. Suarez has very respectable strikeout numbers. Very good in terms of the league in that mark. But the most impressive part is his ability to just avoid giving away free passes. He just doesn't do it. Right-hander set at his belt. Pitch on. There's a called strike three right on cue. He's got a punch out looking. He has his second strikeout of the game. He has got himself another scoreless inning. It's no runs on one hit, no errors, and one left stranded. It was the two-out single from Brandon Compton. We turn the card. Top of the fifth coming up next. Biscuits clinging to a three-run advantage here on Jock 740.
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0: Well, Alex Williams has hunkered down, and after giving up 2 runs in the first inning to Braden Taylor on a 2-run homer and 2 runs in the second inning on a bases-loaded 2-run single from Braden Taylor, he has settled in. Taylor is the last hit that Williams has allowed, and Taylor's going to start off this fifth inning. Now, Williams did give up a walk to Caden Bodine, the batter that stands on deck after Braden Taylor. It'll be Taylor, Bodine, and Arenamo. But he has set down 7 consecutive. Taylor looking to change that. Already 2-for-2 with 4 driven in. And he's going to bounce this one up the middle. Backhanded stop by the second baseman, Green. And for the first time tonight, Braden Taylor sent back to the dugout. Ground ball to second base. Produces another out. And now Alex Williams trying to do what he's done quite often this year. Well, you look back at the last time he faced the Biscuits. 5 innings. He was the losing pitcher. He gave up 4 earned runs. So the Biscuits right hanging around that spot tonight. 4 runs already. Not quite through 5 innings for the righty. He was sitting at 72 pitches. Right-hander kicks home, and the 0-1 is cut on and missed, making nothing in two on Caden Bodine. He's currently batting from the left side. But he gave up the four runs on five hits. Came on four hits. This time it's come on three. Pitch home. Down and in. Ball and two strikes on Bodine. Three of those hits that he gave up last time out were homers. It was a game where he set a new career high with 10 strikeouts. And after getting rocked early, settled in to retire the final 13 batters. Didn't give up any hits in that span. Flirting with that. There's a pitch right above the zone. We've seen

of the week. Last week we saw that call, but that was a different crew. Right-hander peers in, still 2-2 on Caden Bodine. Here's the pitch, and that one backs him off the plate. It was down around the ankles. Bodine kicked his left foot back to avoid being struck on his back foot. 3-2 with the bases empty and one gone here in the top of the fifth. Pitom, that's well inside, and for the second time in three tries tonight, Bodine is on with a walk. And that will prompt a reliever to walk down to the bullpen. We'll see if he starts loosening. It's Josh Hedgeka slowly walking out towards the bullpen. He was camped in the dugout. Pitch home. Arenado takes down and away. Righty deals. Arenado takes. There's a called strike to even the count at 1-1. I mentioned that the Rays and the Marlins are both in action tonight. They're both leading by a 2-0 score. Marlins currently leading Seattle. Rays leading the Yankees. There's a foul ball off of Arenado's bat. A ball and two strikes on the righty. Williams above 80. Pitches now. That was his 81st. He has pitched as high as AAA Jacksonville. Made a spot start there earlier this season. There's a dribbler foul back towards the screen. Stays alive at 1-2, does Yadier Arenado. Williams drafted in 2022. He was the Pac-12 Pitcher of the Year and an All-American second team honoree as a senior at Stanford. Randy deals and his 1-2 is lashed at and missed. Arenado swings and misses. He strikes out for the second time. That's the sixth strikeout for Williams, who at 83 pitches probably will not reach his mark of 10. It set a new career high his last time he faced the Biscuits. What a respectable mark again tonight. Righty kicks home. Gillen swings out of his shoes. Comes up empty and it's 0-1. Now, Hedgeka, as we mentioned, walked out of the dugout. He is playing bodyguard. He is not warming up. But he's protecting one of his teammates who begins to warm. It's a righty out there as this one misses down and in on Theo Gillen. Gillen, as part of All-Star Weekend, he will play in the Futures game taking place this Sunday. So he will miss the remainder finale, I should say, of this series and likely miss the weekend. Probably leave on Saturday. Head out to Philadelphia. Something that when he was at Bowling Green, he was informed that it was going to be the case, and he was super excited, but had to keep it a secret for the most part. Pitch missed downstairs. He's the only Biscuit headed that way, but he's not the only Rays prospect. As Nathan Flewelling, number two prospect in the organization as a catcher in High Bowling Green, will play as well. Time called by Gillen. Two balls and two strikes on. Runner over at first. Biscuits with two gone here in the top of the fifth. Lead it 4-1 over Pensacola on the road.

0: home.
1: Gillen takes. It's a called strike three on the inner edge. He's caught looking. Back-to-back strikeouts, number six and number seven, and the 1-0 walk left aboard the base paths. We turn the card. Bottom five up next here from Pensacola. Biscuits four, Blue Wahoos one on Jump 740.
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1: Santiago Suarez retoes the rubber. He's trying to qualify for the win. And he's got plenty of bullets left in the tank, you would imagine. 43 pitches through four one-run innings. He's on for the home half of inning number five. And Santiago looking to pitch through the fifth inning for a fourth straight outing. Last two times out, he's gone five innings, but has given up at least three in both of those. He gave up five earned runs across five innings last time out. He gave up three in five innings against Biloxi, and then turned in a quality start for the second time this year. Back on the road at Rocket City, going six two-run innings. Well, he's poised himself that if he's able to continue at this pace, he's likely looking at seven or eight innings. He's through four on 43 pitches. He's hovered around 80 to 90 in his last three outings. So if that's the case and he continues to replicate what he's done, he's got a decent shot to make it at least through seven. Get a shot at the eighth. Pitch is cut on and missed. The Biscuits have not had a starter pitch into the eighth inning this year. Getting a little bit ahead of ourselves as Brendan Jones waves and misses. Now he watches above the zone, and he has a 2-1 advantage. Well, didn't want to say anything. Pitch home is lofted back and out of play. But we can clap our hands because the Braves have a hit tonight. They did not have a hit and did not have a base runner until the top of the seventh inning. They were held to a perfect game to the first six. There's a chopper foul up the first base line. Out on the road in Pittsburgh, and the Braves now have a hit, belongs to Ozzie Albies. Albies with a base hit to break up the perfect game and the no-hitter. The good news for the Braves is the pressure's off. There's a bouncing ball over to first. It eats up Isaac, and everybody's safe. Brendan Jones will reach on the E3. But that game is tied at zero. And believe it or not, on the mound tonight, not Paul Skeens. Feels like that's always the case, that Skeens works deep into a game and gets zero run support. Tonight, a good battle of pitchers in Pittsburgh between the Braves and the Pirates. Runners over at first. They're assessing a clock violation on Santiago Suarez, who pounds his chest, looking in at Bodine, and says, "My bad." An error by Xavier Isaac has the leadoff man aboard here in the bottom of the fifth. Righty kicks home. Peyton Green sends it foul back to the screen. Green has homered in both games of the series. He's now 3-for-5 with the two homers. Now for him, both have been solo shots. He doesn't have a two-run homer or more this week. Both of them have let-off innings. It was actually in the fifth inning last night where he homered as he sends another one foul back to the screen. Started a little bit earlier here tonight by homering to lead off the third. That's the only run so far for Pensacola. Suarez comes set at his belt. Looking over his left shoulder, runner goes. Pitch is lofted in the air, foul on the right side. So Jones will have to head back to his spot at first base. That sun has peeked back out and is serving a little bit of extra difficulty to the outfielders, specifically left and in center. That's Austin O'Byrne and Theo Gillen, who are two great defensive players. Suarez ready's ahead, 1-2, the pitch to Green. Misses up at chest level, and the count now 2-2. Peyton Green, after his homer the last time up, that was his seventh of the year. He's now hitting 236 this year. Pitch home, runner goes. Bodine's throw had no shot. It wasn't a bad throw by any means. That was a great jump from Brendan Jones, and the double play no longer in order. And not only that, it's now a full count on Green. You look at the walk numbers for Suarez. He has not walked one tonight, but he's got a 3-2 count here. He has not walked more than one since April 17th. Only a total of 9 walks this year. Pitch home. And there's a foul ball. And when you're able to foul off some borderline pitches, force him to throw more and more, you increase your odds of a mistake pitch that you can either drive or that misses the zone. A good at-bat going for Peyton Green, who's seen the ball well against Suarez. Homered his first trip, now battling. Another 3-2 pitch on the way. There's a swing and a miss. Suarez wins the battle. Santiago has his third strikeout. And it produces the first out of the inning after an error by Xavier Isaac put a runner at first. He then stole second base, and that's where Brendan Jones stands at the moment. Jay Beshears in the ninth spot of the order will stand in. He only saw one pitch his last time and flew out to deep left center. Runner goes to third, got another great jump. Bodine's throw, again, no shot. It's a good one. And Braden Taylor is pleading his case with a third base umpire, Chad Patterson, saying he popped off and he barreled into the bag and almost overslid it. It did seem like when he was popping up, he may have...

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1: One, two, one, two.

0: set my mind at ease. Horvath popped out to second, and Petrie swaps the 1-1 pitch. A new arm on the mound, and Levon Reynoso. Alex Williams was able to gut it through five innings after giving up four runs across his first two frames. Right-hander kicks home and misses up and away. An only 2-1 advantage for Emilian Petrie, the Canadian-born infielder, serving as the DH tonight. Two gone, bases empty. Biscuits' lead is 4-2 in the top of the sixth. Right-hander kicks home. There's a flare on the left side, a two-hopper over to third. Matthews has it, slings across the diamond, and the inning is over. Biscuits go 1-2-3 in the sixth. It's no runs, no hits, no errors, nobody left on base. We go to the bottom of the sixth. Next up, Biscuits' lead is 4-2 on Jack 740.
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0: Juan Matthews, the third baseman, just drilled one deep to center, but Theo Gillen was able to haul it in. One gone here in the bottom of the sixth inning. Biscuit's lead is 4-2. And another pitch from Santiago Suarez is called a strike over the heart of the plate. Nothing in one to count. Benwick Trimble, who was the hero last night. There is a pitch off the outer edge. Even things at 1-1. Right-hander out of the windup, sitting at 66 pitches, and he misses beneath the zone here to Trimble, and it is a 2-1 advantage for the right-handed hitter. Trimble, part of this strand of five consecutive Marlins top 30 prospects, 2-1 pitch, is struck well in the air down the right field line. Over towards the line, Matt Corbath has room to make the play, and he stays in fair ground to do so. It's a couple of flyouts to the outfield to start this sixth inning, as Suarez has a chance to make it through six on less than 70 pitches. He's sitting at 68 here, so if he wants to achieve that feat, he's got to make quick work of Brandon Compton. Compton singled his last time up, but struck out back in his first time. That led off the second inning. Suarez has given up five hits and one earned run as his first pitch misses down and in, so he will throw a 70th pitch here in the frame. Santiago settles on the first base side of the rubber. Steps back. Here's the pitch. And this one lofted out to right. Horvath settles underneath it in shallow right field. Mack has put the squeeze on the final out, and Suarez is through six on an even 70 pitches. A 1-2-3 bottom of the sixth inning for the Blue Wahoos Bats. And we train the car top of the seventh. Biscuits looking to tack on when we return. They lead 4-2 over the Blue Wahoos on Jack 740.
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0: Back in Pensacola. And Levon Reynoso stays out on the bump. He got the Biscuits in quick fashion. 10 pitches in the top of the sixth inning. He came on in release of Alex Williams. The starter gave up 4 runs in the first 2 innings and then settled in. Williams finished with a final tally of 5 innings, allowing 4 earned runs. They came on 3 hits. The big issue for him was the walks. He walked 5. He struck out 7 and did allow 1 homer. That was Braden Taylor that got things started against him. Gregory Barrios is in from the right side. He's going to start things off against Reynoso here in the seventh inning. Biscuits only have 3 hits, but they've got the 4 runs and lead by 2. Bullpen has been an issue this year for the Biscuits. We saw that on display last night. Even despite the Biscuits throwing some of their best arms that have been dependable, the likes of Chris Clark and Jacob Kamats, Hayden Snellsire, the other one that tossed, each of them gave up at least a run. Ivan Reynoso kicks high, and his first pitch to Barrios is on the outer edge, called a strike. Barrios 0 for 2 tonight, and he has struck out in each of his trips. Trying to change that here against a new arm. Well, a new arm for him, I should say. Gesell is dribbled over to third, charging in. Nice play from Matthews, and he flings on to first, ends up on top of the mound next to Reynoso. He gets a pat on the back, and there is the initial out. Barrios is 0 for 3. Austin O'Byrne stands in. A left-handed hitter.

0: Right-hander comes set. Black glove to the belt. Deals the 1-2. And it drifts outside. Make it two balls and two strikes. O'Vern 1-for-2 with a single and a run scored. He was stranded at third base. When the Biscuits left, the base is loaded. And the second. Pop up left side. And that drifts its way into the stands. Two balls and two strikes on Austin O'Vern. Barrios started this top of the seventh with a ground ball over to third base. A nice play by Juan Matthews. He raced him. With one gone, O'Vern battling. Here's the 2-2 from Reynoso. This one trickled up the first baseline. Bit of no man's land. Reynoso has the glove flip, and he can't get it there. O'Vern cruises around first. Here's the throw to second, and he's going to be nabbed there. It was a glove flip play by the pitcher up the line. O'Vern had a perfectly placed swinging bunt up the first base line. Reynoso knew he couldn't transfer it over into his throwing hand, so he flipped it with his glove, threw it wide of the bag, where Bashirs was able to knock it down enough to keep it close, and O'Vern went around the first base bag and was chopped down trying to move up to second. So there are two gone after an error, and then O'Vern out trying to move up to second base. Here's Braden Taylor. It's 2-for-3 so far with four driven in. Right-hander kicks high and the pitch misses outside. Taylor evens the count at a ball and a strike. Braden had the tough night last night, and he has erupted here tonight. Trying to get something going with two gone. This one hits him on the back foot. Oh, no. He is limping. He's hit by a pitch. He squared to bunt and pulled back. Here comes the manager, Nelson Prada, who wants this to be considered a swing attempt. A crew chief over at third base, Chad Patterson, is not having any bit of it, telling Prada to head on back. Taylor is now keeled over with his left elbow on his left knee. And boy, would that be an awful situation if Taylor is seriously injured here. It squared him up really good on that foot, likely around the ankle, and that never feels good. Taylor's had a big night. He's been a major factor for the Biscuits. Taylor being tended to by the trainer, James Ramsdell. And the manager, Kevin Bowles. And Taylor will take his batting gloves, hand them over to Bowles. He's going to trot down with his helmet over to first alongside the trainer. And he continues his conversation with James. Taylor going to try to gut it out, it seems. Looking over into the third base dugout, it doesn't seem like anybody's coming out quite yet. And the trainer departs. Taylor's going to go. It is a hit by pitch. And Taylor's on with two outs. Well, they did go single for O'Vern, so he adds a hit tonight, but he's out trying to stretch it at second. Pitch home is down in the dirt. It's blocked by the catcher, Cascanet. Taylor settles in at first base. A ball and no strikes on Caden Bodine. Bodine has walked in each of his last two trips, and the 1-0 pitch to him is way inside and buckled him, almost hit him on the knee. Missed inside, and here comes Toby Nagel, the pitching coach, not liking what he's seen out of Reynoso. Now, Reynoso came on to start the sixth inning. He sat down the first four that he faced, putting the leadoff man in this inning, and then it's gone base hit and hit by pitch, and he's lucky that the base hit actually resulted in an out. Two and zero the count. Biscuits have two gone in the top of the seventh inning, leading 4-2 over Pensacola. The sun sinks. See some reflection on the very sparse amount of clouds off in the distance, showing off that pink and orange hue. Sun sets, pitch on, bounce back up the middle, diving stop by Hernandez, hops to his feet. Oh, baby, what a play. He steals a hit away from Caden Bodine. He even had to dive up the middle. He was already shadowed that way, but it should have been a base hit. Instead, a fantastic play defensively from the shortstop ends the Biscuits half of the seventh. We turn it over. It's time to stretch here from Pensacola. 4-2 Montgomery over the Blue Wahoos when we come back on Jock 740.
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0: Santiago Suarez, 70 pitches through six innings. He is going to try to pitch into the seventh. There is a little bit of action. It appears to be TJ Fontaine getting loose. One of the only left-handers in the pen for the Biscuits, and actually the only left-hander that is available tonight for Montgomery. Jackson Lancaster being placed on the DEB list prior to yesterday's game. So lefty starts to loosen. Suarez has it here in the seventh. Santiago has gone pitch count-wise much deeper into games. His last two have been 78 and 79. The first pitch swing, deep out to left center field. O'Byrne jogging back, watching it fly, and it is gone. A no-doubt shot from the catcher, Connor Cascanet, lights up the scoreboard here in the seventh. It's the second home run allowed. That's the fourth time this year that Suarez has allowed multiple home runs, and now marks three out of his last four outings that he's given up two. It's a solo homer, and all of a sudden, it is a one-run game. And they're going to leave Suarez out there after a first-pitch bomb here in the seventh. He's only at 71 offerings. Right-hander deals. Brendan Jones hits one in the air. On the infield, Arenamo camped underneath it. The second baseman looks into the skies with two hands, squeezes the first out. See how the Biscuits handle this. If they're not worried, except for pitch count-wise for Suarez, or if they will only allow Suarez to face the order three times around. He's completing the third trip around. Here's Peyton Green, who homered against him earlier, and he lines this one right at the shortstop, Gregory Barrios. Well, how about that? Two quick pitches, and Suarez is through six and two-thirds on 73 pitches. Now Fontaine's going to continue to toss. And Jim Paddock's getting on the radio right now and likely radioing to the pen that maybe he should settle down. Quit throwing for a minute. Pitch home, and it just rides outside to Jay Beshears. Now Fontaine is still throwing, so not likely what was said from the pitching coach, Jim Paddock. 1-0 pitch, swing and a miss. That was pitch number 75 for Suarez. Mentioned 78 and 79 in his last two outings. Prior to that, he had gone 91. Pitch home. Foul back. And will this be the final batter for Santiago Suarez? 76 pitches. Biscuit's longest outing of the year is 7 innings. Suarez did that in this ballpark back on April 4th. 1-2 pitch is upstairs. Pitch home, and that's just outside, and the count is now full. Right-hander kicks. Here's the payoff. It's popped up right side in foul ground. Bodine looking up at it. The catcher gets rid of the mask, and he doesn't make the play because Xavier Isaac does. Seven fantastic innings tonight. It's a quality start as it stands for Santiago Suarez. Seven innings of three-run baseball, and the Biscuits head to the top of the eighth inning trying to tack on. They have led all night long. It's close as it's been. 4-3 Biscuits. Top 8 next on Jock 740.
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0: Back at the ballpark on this Wednesday night. We're through seven innings. Biscuits have led all game long. TJ Fontaine continues to warm, so you would imagine that likely means the night is over for Suarez. Here's a first pitch dribbler over to third. Matthews has been busy tonight, and he takes care of business again. Yadier Arenado is the batter that is retired. Ground ball over to third. There's one gone here in the inning, and catch you up. There's a new arm on the mound. Levon Reynoso is done. This new arm is a lefty. It is Cade Bragg, the 25-year-old from Ennis, Texas. Don's the number 19. Gillen squares the bunt, lays down a beauty up the first baseline. He's barreling down the line, and the tag applied. He just narrowly snuck it by. If he had just the slightest bit less power behind that, it's a base hit. It's a game of inches, and that came to be the case there. It's a one, or rather a three, unassisted ground out on the tag, and Cade Bragg has a pair of quick outs. Here is Xavier Isaac. Lefty deals and misses inside on the left-handed Isaac. Levon Reynoso Ran into a little bit of trouble, but was unscathed through 2 one-hit innings. Scoreless ball. Pitch home. Didn't have any strikeouts. Didn't have any walks. Just the one hit allowed. Lefty sat at his belt. Peering in. And lifts with a 2-0. Isaac watches. It's another bender that's wide of the zone. A called strike, and it's 3-1 now. There's a swing and a miss, and we're back to full at 3-2. This one backs Isaac up. He's worked himself a walk. Isaac's first trip aboard the base paths in this one. It's a two-out walk issued by Bragg, and the sixth walk drawn tonight from the Biscuits. They've also benefited by a hit-by-pitch. Well, Bragg will have to work around the two-out walk, and here's Matt Corvath. Walked, flowed out, and popped up. Santiago Suarez, excellent in this one. See if he gets Isaac runs. This one lined in the gap in right center field. It's going to get down and roll towards the wall. Isaac motoring around third. He's going to score. Now Horvath thinking three. The relay is put in the back pocket. It's cut off. And Matt Corvath has himself an RBI triple. How about that? The walk does come around to hurt. A two-out walk, and now the Biscuits threatening to tack on more with a runner at third. It's a 5-3 Biscuits lead. Oh, that one up and in, and it hit Amelia Petrie on the front shoulder. And Bragg falling apart here after very quick work of the first two batters that he faced. He has gone walk, RBI triple, and now hit by pitch. And here comes Gregory Barrios. First offering to Barrios, glides upstairs. Pitch home is bounced on the right side. This one's through. Barrios has himself a base hit, and it has an RBI attached. Biscuits have added another. It's now a 6-3 game on Gregory Barrios' first hit since the back end of June. Mario snaps an 0-for-19 stretch with an RBI single. Matt Corvath scores. Petrie goes first to third, and Bragg has lost command. Here is the leadoff man, Austin O'Byrne. Pitch home, and Barrios will swipe the bag. Barrios goes to second. Now it's a 2-RBI opportunity for Austin O'Byrne. 2 in scoring range, I should say. Base hit could score both of them with good speed on the base paths. And Petrie at third and Barrios up at second. And the first pitch misses downstairs. Thank you. Byrne watches the call and strike on the inner edge. Now 2-1. The left-hander's out of his belt. Looking in at the lefty, O'Byrne. Here's a cut and a miss. O'Byrne might have chased ball three. But it's 2-2 rather than 3-1 on a pitch that was probably a bit inside. Left-hander peering in, ready to go. Two-two pitch. Austin leans back out of the way of it. And the count is full. There's a called strike three on O'Byrne on a pitch beneath the zone. And now O'Byrne having a conversation with the home plate umpire. He's got to be a little bit careful. He's now walking back all the way. And he's looking into that third base dugout. We'll keep monitoring it, but we're going to head to break. Biscuits add on. They lead 6-3. Bottom eight next on Jock 740.
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17: You don't pay with fake money, so don't settle for fake wood.
0: Well, the night is over for Santiago Suarez. He gives up 3 runs, 2 of which were earned across 7 innings. He walked none and struck out 3. Gives way to the lone lefty in the bullpen for the Biscuits. And TJ Fontaine. Biscuits added some insurance with a couple of knocks in that last frame. Left-hander ready to go, peering in. Lifts high in the first pitch, rides up above the zone. It's the top of the card. Cam Canarella to start it off. Left-hander set at his belt. Fontaine's pitch rides wide of the zone. 2 balls, no strikes. Biscuits were only up a run prior to the 2-run eighth inning. Got that against Cade Bragg, all with 2 outs. Up and in, and Canarella flipped his bat. Very evidently not intentional, and he acted very frustrated about it. Canarella is as hot as could be, and from his body language, he knows it. That one, he stepped out of the box. A little extra showmanship, or lack thereof, from the leadoff man. Open stance. He can sure swing it, though. He's going to work a walk this time. Not one to usually express opinions in that way, but I will put the stamp on it. Not a fan of how it's presented so far this week. But he can straight up swing it. He's been really good, and the Marlins' number 7 prospect is on lead off the bottom of the 8. Here is Christian Hernandez, the shortstop, and he cuts through the first pitch from TJ Fontaine. Now Fontaine has a 4.56 earned run average at the moment. TJ is 3-1 this season. This is the 16th time he's pitched with the Biscuits. There's a called strike. It's nothing in two. Just clip the inner edge, Sean Hernandez. And this one drops beneath the zone, 1-2. One-two pitch is popped back our way, up and over our heads, and it stays at 1-2. Lefty set, another 1-2 pitch. Just misses low. Didn't miss by all that much, but it was downstairs. Left-hander peering in. Now comes set, dark glove of the belt. Looking for his first down. There's a runner at first. Here's the 2-2. It's way upstairs for ball three, and Fontaine's got to be careful here. Now this one driven high and deep to left. You can forget it. This ball obliterated. That might have found the water out in left. 421 is what it's marked as, and that might be a little bit shy. Christian Hernandez, he races his eighth of the year, and it's back to a one-run game. Bullpen struggles continue for Montgomery. 6-5, and the two spot in the top of the eighth inning erased on one swing. There's a ground ball to shortstop. Barrios vacuums it in. Delivers on to first. There's the first down. Juan Matthews grounds out to short. Fenwick Trimble stands in a one-run game. First pitch from the left-handed Fontaine drifts wide of the zone. The inning started with a leadoff walk followed by a two-run homer. Now there's one gone, and there's a foul ball back to the screen. That evens things at 1-1. The Biscuits got 7 3-run innings, but 2 earned runs from Santiago Suarez. And Suarez

0: start. Now, Fontaine has been solid this year, but this Biscuits bullpen is just not right. They say hitting is contagious. I think pitching might be too right now. The Biscuits pen just cannot hold it together. What feels like an infinity, ERA. And the last little stretch. They gave up six on Sunday. Last night, they blew a lead, and they've done it again tonight. Biscuits Penn gave up four yesterday after six on Sunday. Now they've given up three with just one out. Pitch home. Rides outside. Called a strike on that outer edge. It looked like it was a bit outside, but that's the eyes playing tricks. According to our data, it was a strike. Good call. One and two. This one fouled back. Stays at a ball and two strikes. Pitch home. Flutters low. And the count's even at 2-2. Fontaine's now thrown 23 pitches. He's only picked up one out. Fontaine has now given up a run in four consecutive outings, but this is the most he's given up, and there's another base hit on the left side. Brandon Compton has a single. Here comes Connor Cascanet, who homered against Suarez to lead off the seventh inning. And here comes Kevin Bowles. TJ Fontaine is done. He gives up three runs on three hits. In with a walk and two homers. And the Biscuits and the Blue Wahoos are now tied at six with a runner at first and one gone here in the eighth inning. We'll step aside on Jock 740 and introduce you to Andrew Lindsay when we come back.
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Lindsey emerges out to the mound, the former Tennessee Volunteer. Toes the rubber. This is the sixth time that he has pitched for the Biscuits, and in his first five appearances, 10 2/3 innings, he's given up two runs, and then that span has struck out 13. He's got to get the final two outs of the eighth here with a runner at first. Here's the catcher, Connor Cascanet, who homered his last time up, but he's going to bounce one to third. Taylor's got it. He goes to second. Arnamo's relay. One pitch and two out. Wow. Oh, my goodness. The umpire saying Isaac pulled his foot. Isaac frustrated. Here comes Kevin Bowles. I don't know what he was watching.

0: It wasn't that the throw caused Isaac to pull off the bag. He was just saying that Isaac just straight up pulled his foot. I'm going to try to get another look at this on the laptop. Umpires converging now, and hopefully the home plate umpire and Warren Eubanks had a good vantage point making sure that the foot was on the bag. Getting another look right now. Oh, yeah, there's... safe is the call. Going back to look at it. Isaac with a very normal stretch. The throw wasn't pulling him off the bag by any means, which is why that's so surprising. The camera work here is tough to decipher anything. Isaac's heel is up, but it looks like the middle of his foot is situated right in the middle of the bag. Well, tough break for Andrew Lindsay. And he got the lead out, and there's two away. Well, instead of an inning-ending double play, Brendan Jones gets to face Lindsay here in the eighth. Right-hander deals. There's a called strike at the top of the zone. Camera was moving on the broadcast feed. And because it was moving, the picture blurry over at first base. Not a very good vantage point. But you could see the heel is up, but it looks like the middle of his foot was still on the bag. So it ends up going down as a fielder's choice. That goes 5-4. Pascanet on at first, Brendan Jones in a 1-2 count against Andrew Lindsay. His fifth pitch of the game on its way. It's a breaking ball just wide of the zone. Pascanet, not a big threat to run over there at first base. Has not stolen a base this year. 2-2 the count. Lindsay kicks. He's going to run here, and this one struck well to straightaway center. Gillen retreating. He's looking up. It's off the wall, and here comes the throw to the plate. It is cut up, and the Biscuits have blown another. It is 7-6 here in the bottom of the eighth. This is unbelievable stuff, and a assist to the first base umpire in Ryan Gill. It's an RBI double for Brendan Jones. And all of a sudden, the Biscuits are down one and down to their final out. Isaac is not saying anything to the umpire, but he is very evidently conversing with his second baseman about it. And Yadier Arenamo. Runner at second. Here's Lindsay's pitch. It's up and in on Peyton Green. An utter disaster tonight. Biscuits have blown another beautiful start. And it's just been a ridiculous stretch for the bullpen. They've had no answer. Right-hander deals. There's a bounding ball fair down the first baseline. And Horvath will throw into second. And it's going to escape Arenamo. Taylor's there to back it up, but it scores a run. It's an RBI single this time for Peyton Green. And the Biscuits now in a two-run deficit. And this one might be on ice. Biscuits will have another chance in the top of the ninth. This is utterly bad baseball from Montgomery. Tough to watch. There's the ninth man of the inning, Jay Beshears. First pitch is in there, called a strike. It's a five spot in the bottom of the eighth. Breaking out the book. Gonna do some research. There's a foul ball back, and it's 0-2. Andrew Lindsay thought he had a one-pitch ground ball double play, and as a result of them saying Xavier Isaac pulled his foot at first, which was either a pretty bad mistake from him or a pretty bad decision by the first base umpire, it ends up costing the Biscuits more. The Biscuits on the verge of losing their 10th game out of 15 in this half. Runner goes. This one popped up. And excuse me, this is game number 14. They would be 4-10 with a loss. Foul ball, and it's 0-2 on Bashir. There's a squibber out towards second. Arenamo has it. He's going to go to first. Isaac holds his foot on the bag a little extra. He looks back at the first base umpire, said a little something, and now trots back to the third base dugout. Now the inning is over, but the damage done. Biscuits trail by two. They're down to their final three outs as this one, for a second straight night, has been flipped on its head here at Jock 740.
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0: Now the Biscuits down to their final three outs tonight. They've got Braden Taylor to lead it off. He'll do so against a new arm. Cade Bragg is done. Bragg's final line. He goes the three outs. He gave up two runs. They were earned on two hits and a walk. He did strike out one. A new arm on the hill. Dons the number 32. This is Holt Jones. Bragg, all of a sudden, after giving up the two earned runs, technically in line for the win, although there is a weird scoring debacle where they could award that to someone else. Pitch is called a strike on Taylor at the bottom of the zone. Jones has a 3.12 ERA this year. This Pensacola bullpen has been bad as well this year. Pitch home. There's one fouled off to the left side. The Biscuits got out to a 4-0 lead. That shrunk down to a 4-3 lead. They got it back to a 6-3 advantage before a 5-run bottom of the eighth. Now we're here in the top of the ninth. 0-2 the count on Braden Taylor. Right-hander readies, and the pitch. Got him looking. Jones strikes out the first. The Biscuits bullpen, just kind of flipping back, have not gone without giving up more than two runs since July 1st. Here's a line drive, base hit for Caden Bodine. Biscuits offense trying to battle back. Bodine has his first hit of the night. He is on for the third time in this game. Arenamo could tie it with one swing. Got air homered yesterday. Biscuits have been out homered this week by an 8-2 mark in two games. Pitch home. These two teams are the home run leaders in the Southern League. They're the only two that have more than 100. But the Biscuits staff has given up eight homers and just shy of 18 innings. Right-hander readies. Here's the pitch. Way outside. It's to the backstop. Bodine will go to second. Now, Biscuits need another run, so not a massive mistake for Holt Jones, but he'll focus in on the batter, Arenamo, and 1-1. Biscuits' pen has given up multiple runs in every game since July 1st, where Derek Eddington and Jacob Kamatz combined to go 3 one-run innings. Pitch home is fly back to the screen. Well, this Biscuits team on paper looks really good. 10 top 30 Rays prospects. It's a very dangerous offense. The starting rotation has been pretty solid. The bullpen has really left. There's a swing and a miss. That's been the issue all year long, and the Biscuits have been ravaged in the pen by some solid promotions for guys like Owen Wild and Alexander Alberto. But it's tough for the Biscuits now. They've just not been able to hold on to leads. They're one out away now from blowing their second consecutive night where they had at least a three-run advantage. Here's Theo Gillen in from the left side. First pitch to him. Flutters just above the zone. Arenamo chased for strike three just a moment ago. It became the second to strike out against Holt Jones. Want to know the count. Lefty Gillen rests the bat on his left shoulder as the tying run, and he watches up and away. Gillen yet to have his first double-A homer. This could be a good time for it. DJ Fontaine was charged with 4 runs. Andrew Lindsay charged with 1 of those. Right-hander takes a deep breath. Jones kicks. Gillen takes. It's a called strike. 2-1. Count on the number one Rays prospect. Pitch home. Down to the final strike. It's a called strike at the knees with a sinker at 95. Holt Jones looking for the save. He's a strike away from doing so. Theo Gillen trying to keep the hopes alive. It is a very quiet dugout on that third base side. A lot of hung heads at the moment. Gillen trying to bring them to their feet. 2-2 pinch. Fouled off. Just caught a piece of it. Dribbled it up the first baseline foul. Caught a piece of Theo Gillen as he bounced it towards the dirt. Santiago Suarez excellent tonight. 7 innings. But the next 3 outs cost the Biscuits 5 runs. Pitch home. There's a flare out to left. It's down for a base hit. Bodine gets the windmill around. He's going to score. Theo Gillen says, we're not done yet. And the Biscuits dug out on the third base side are now to their feet. Gillen down to his final strike. Just fought off a sinker in on his hands. Shot it the opposite way. And here comes Toby Nagel, the pitching coach. It's an RBI knock for Gillen. He has his 10th RBI with the Biscuits. And he has his first hit of the night, second hit of the series. Caden Bodine swipes around to score. He got to second on a wild pitch, so proved to be a costly wild pitch, but that's not at the top of the mind for the righty Holt Jones. He's going to square off against Xavier Isaac here, and Xavier's got a lot of pent-up frustration. Had a costly error early in this game that ended up as a run that went unearned on the ledger for Santiago Suarez. And he's coming off that what he thought was a bad call at first. He checks his swing and fouled it back. Nods his head. There's a sinker at 96 in on his hands. Would imagine that Xavier Isaac has two things on his mind. Well, one thing on his mind and two outcomes. Big swing and either a drive or a swing and a miss. A one pitch. He takes inside and it's 1-1. Crowd reacting to a ball that almost hit Isaac on the front knee. A good foot and a half inside. 1-1. Runner over at first. Righty readies. Pitch home. Isaac drives it in the air. Left side. Deep towards the track. But playable for Jones. He's there. Ball game over. And the Biscuits bullpen blows it for a third consecutive game. And the losing streak stretches to 3 in a row. It's an 8-7 win for Pensacola here on Wednesday night. They've taken both games so far. We'll step aside. When we return, we'll recap and look ahead to tomorrow.
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5: Back at the ballpark in Pensacola. Now, looking at the final box score, they've just inputted it and have Cade Bragg as the winner, which is technically right, although the score does have a loophole that he can award someone else the win. He's a little bit handcuffed because Holt Jones behind him has the save, his second. They have Andrew Lindsay on the hook, which Lindsay did allow the go-ahead run, but it was charged to TJ Fontaine. So this should be a loss for Fontaine and not for Andrew Lindsay, but they're not showing it as such. But to look into this one, it's 7 runs on 8 hits and 1 error for the Biscuits. They left 8 aboard, going 3 for 7 with runners on the base paths. On the other side, it's 8 runs on 11 hits. Clean defense tonight for Pensacola. They left 4 on the base paths and went 2 for 6. With runners in scoring range. Now the Biscuits fall tonight. That 8-7 score. Holt Jones with the save. That is his second of the year. It got dicey there for a moment as we're awaiting some fireworks here on this Wednesday night. 9 batters came to the plate in that 8th inning. Fontaine was charged with 4 runs and 1 hit. Andrew Lindsay charged with 1 run. Across his 2 innings, and could have been much different if the call at first wasn't made that Isaac pulled his foot at the first base bag. With no real replay options, it's tough to tell what exactly was the case. But the Biscuits fall tonight 8-7. The bullpen continues to struggle. It was a dazzling start from Santiago Suarez. 7 innings, he gave up 3 runs, 2 of which were earned on 6 hits. 2 of them were homers. He didn't walk anybody, and he struck out 3. Offensively for the Biscuits, they got multi-hit games from O'Vern and Taylor. Braden Taylor led the charge with 4 RBIs. You hear the fireworks going off in the background. Biscuits fall tonight, and they turn their attention to tomorrow. Game 3 of this 6-game set. It'll be T.J. Nichols. The righty is 0-4 with a 6.49 earned run average. He'll square off against a lefty in Luis Palacios, who is a perfect 4-0. With a 3.38 ERA. Well, that wraps us up tonight. Biscuits lose due to a 5-run bottom of the 8th inning. Pensacola takes a 2-0 lead in the series, and that wraps us up here on this Wednesday night. On behalf of our producer, Michael Killer Kelly, I'm Luke Maley saying thanks for hanging out with us. Biscuits hoping to get back on track and snap the 3-game losing streak tomorrow night, a Thursday night baseball game here in Pensacola. That'll start at 6:05. Pre-game coverage will begin at

0: this, it kind of seems like they wanted Messi to stay longer. It kind of seems like they wanted Argentina to stay longer. Egypt was the better team on that field for a vast majority of that game. And to have that goal called back. Now, look, I'm not going to. They still end up going up 2-0, and then you blow a 2-goal lead. That's on you. But that goal being called back was a complete momentum shift. A complete momentum shift. And being down 2-0 is a lot different than being down 3-0. And it would have been a much different ball game had that happened. I thought that was a joke. I thought it was a joke when it happened. I told you this yesterday when I came in, and we were talking about it. I said, I didn't like the way they allowed that goal. And I knew you said it was fine. I've gone back and watched it 5 times now, Pat. One, I don't think it was that much of a foul. Two, I don't know how you go back and you overturn it. Could you imagine, Pat, if you're watching the NFL this year, you're a Giants fan, and you watch Jackson Dart break a 70-yard touchdown run, and you're like, all right, cool, we're about to win. Oh, no, it's getting called back because we're going to go to video review, and now they're going to call a holding that was on the right side of the line that everybody on the field missed.
1: Okay. Let me, a couple of things to negate all of your points. One, this isn't NFL. This is soccer. I know that we all want rules to be the same across all sports. They're not. It's not apples to apples. I think probably the most, if you want apples to apples, I can probably give you the closest thing to that. And the NBA, where you can challenge fouls. And let's say Jalen Brunson of the Knicks goes up for a layup and Wemby blocks it, but actually smacks him in the wrist, but blocks the shot. They don't call it a foul. And off that block shot, the ball hits off the backboard. The Spurs grab it, go down immediately, and hit a three-pointer. Can the Knicks call timeout and challenge that was a foul and it should be 2 free throws? Yes, they can. And yes, if that's the right call, then that gets overturned. You take the three-pointer off the board for the Spurs. Jalen Brunson gets 2 free throws. It immediately led to the counterattack that Egypt scored. I don't care if it, and by the way, I watched it while you were going on there. It was 12 seconds. So it was even less than I thought. It was 57 minutes and 38 seconds. 57-38 when they dispossess Argentina, 57-50 when they score. Also, go back and watch it again. And I don't know if you're not watching the right video. I know Awful Announcing posted a pretty good video of the slow-mo where he steps directly on the Argentina player's foot. And at the same time, he has a handful of his jersey. There's 2 fouls in 1. It's a pretty clear foul. And off of that foul that wasn't called, Egypt immediately get the ball, and within 12 seconds, they score. And it was only 12 seconds because, yes, they had to go the length of the field, but it was off of that missed foul that immediately started the attacking phase of play. And so let me just read you real quick the rules from FIFA themselves. A VAR, there is no time limit. There is no specific time limit on how many seconds VAR can go back. The scope of play, though, is strictly limited to one single unbroken attacking movement. And so they can look back as far as the start of the immediate attacking phase of play. That's what they call it. And that was exactly what happened. Egypt committed a foul that they didn't get called for, and they immediately start an attacking phase. And it leads directly to a goal, a penalty, or a red card. And in this particular play, it leads directly to a goal. That foul that should have been called directly led to a counterattack that within 12 seconds produces a goal. This isn't a conspiracy theory. This has nothing to do with it being rigged for Messi or Argentina. This was just what the system was created, video assistant referee, to get the calls right. This is what it was created for. They did their job. This is the instance of VAR acting as it should. Otherwise, you would have gotten an unfair goal for Egypt. And Argentina would have been crying and what? People would have just been said, oh, shut up because you won the World Cup 4 years ago. You don't need that. This is Egypt's moment. But because it's Messi and because it's Argentina, people immediately look for a reason to cry controversy, to cry conspiracy theory, to cry that it's rigged or corruption. And like I said, I feel like there's been times where FIFA has been corrupt. And then

0: tour. People were literally going across the country. She was a sports spectacle, guys. And you couldn't get anyone to say anything bad about her. You fast forward a couple of years later, you either love her or you hate her. Same thing with Angel Reese. Coming in, the Bayou Barbie, double-double machine. We were calling her Baby Shaq. Now every time you talk about Angel Reese, it's some montage on social media of her throwing layups off of the backboard. The way she's talked about in the W is crazy. It's almost like it's the opposite. She's being hated on so damn bad. She's made her third consecutive All-Star game, by the way. For those folks out there that don't watch the WNBA, but always got something to say about my girl Angel Reese, just made her third consecutive All-Star game. So chill on the Angel Reese's garbage talk. It's all a part of the storylines and the narratives that are being formed in the W. I want to hear from you all on the phones on this, though, man, because I think this story is unprecedented. 310-840-4910. If you're just tapping into the program, bring your ass. Welcome in. A group of 11 Republican lawmakers led by August Pfluger of Texas, they sent a letter to WNBA Commissioner Kathy Engelbert demanding that the league take, quote, accountability for, quote, multiple attacks against Indiana Fever guard Caitlin Clark. I want you to chime in on the phones with this. Your reaction to Congress writing a letter to the commissioner of the W on behalf of Caitlin Clark, just your general reaction to that. And then looking at Caitlin Clark big picture, has she lived up to the hype that she had coming out of Iowa? 310-840-4910 is the number. Your calls on Caitlin Clark and the W next here on Westwood One Sports Night. 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
1: We know you're jonesing for some football just like we are. 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
11: All right, welcome back in. McElroy and Kubelik in the morning. Some SEC news yesterday as the league and ESPN announced Chase Daniel will join SEC Nation. Also going to call Thursday Night Football. So longtime pro, former Mizzou quarterback G-Mac joining the SEC Network and ESPN family.
12: Former South Lake Carroll Dragon quarterback as well.
11: Pardon me.
12: Something worth mentioning. Something worth.
11: Do y'all count Brendan Sorsby since you let him work out there?
12: No, his agent lives in South Lake. That's not the same.
11: Yeah.
12: No.
13: Is he a Hall of Famer?
11: I bet he doesn't hold a power clean record.
12: Hall of Honor.
13: Oh, okay. Okay.
12: We don't have a Hall of Fame. We have a Hall of Honor. Don't know what the difference is. By the way, found the Carroll ISD Hall of Honor. I guess you'd call it like a koozie or a hugger or whatever this weekend. Did not know it was sponsored by Duff's Wings. So big old like Duff's Wings, which is like a...
11: Isn't Duff's like Buffalo?
12: When I think Duff's, I think Simpsons
13: beer.
12: Yeah,
13: that's beer. Their beer, yeah.
12: You know what I mean?
11: Like, I thought that was one of like the big wing joints in Buffalo, honestly. I think
12: Maybe they have one in South Lake now. Not sure, but interesting nonetheless.
11: Duff's Famous Wings in Buffalo, New York. Yeah, because I went there when I did a Buffalo game. Because there's like Duff's and there's one downtown. I can't remember the name of it.
12: It's like Pat and Gino's in Pittsburgh. Basically, Philly, I mean.
11: In Chicago. Well, Philly. But there's also Gino's in a couple different pieces of places in Chicago. But yeah, that's.

0: And I don't know if you've watched him. God, what's the kid's name at Michigan? Zeke Berry, corner, number 10. I love him. I don't think he's big enough to be like NFL draft. Yeah, he's 5'10", 190. But, dude, he plays hard. He is a fun corner to watch. And I think he's good in coverage, too. Listen, I'm not a corner expert, but that kid can play, man. And no one's talking about him. So go watch him. I challenge you to go watch him, and I bet you'll love
1: him. I've watched Michigan's defense. I like Michigan's defense a lot.
0: Yeah, they're going to be good this year. I think people are discounting some of what they're losing on the edge, but still, they're going to be good. I don't think there's any doubt. All right, so that's your PFF top 50 players. And as we said, there's going to be guys that are left out, but you also, we can make fun of Cam Coleman for certain things. 40? Jaden Bott, 37?
1: Who do you think is the guy that is the highest that shouldn't be as high as he is?
0: Bray Hubbard at, what was it, 18?
1: More than Carter Smith?
0: Bray Hubbard at 15. That's it. Yeah, Bray Hubbard is the one that's too high. And I'll be honest with you, I think KJ Bolden is a great player, a really good player. But, which by the way, that's another one that I just found. And it's a corner. Not even on the list. Ellis Robinson's not even on this list. Ellis Robinson should be in the top 50.
1: Yeah.
2: Yeah.
0: He may be the best corner in college football at the end of the year. So, we're not going to get overly mad about, you're going to forget guys, like Greg said, but Ellis Robinson should be on this list.
1: Yeah.
0: I don't think KJ Bolden should be at 11. I think he's a really good player. But has he proven on the field that he's that guy?
1: No.
0: Maybe some of this is projection.
1: I think a lot of it probably is. I mean, but like, where's a Nate Shepherd from Duke? Where's a Jordan Faison from Notre Dame? Like, there's a bunch of just great football players that I don't feel like are maybe getting the run here. Like, just great football players. Like, we pay so much attention to production. We pay so much attention to yardage and which tackles and all this other stuff. But, like, how many guys can take over the game? Like, take over the game at whatever position they're at.
0: Deuce Robinson not on that list. I feel like he took over some game.
1: You think?
0: But not a great team, so people are probably going to say, don't want him. So, yeah.
1: It's, I think the biggest thing on this list, it should be based on, can you take over the game? Like, can you be, at any given time, the best player on the field? And how often are you the best player on the field?
0: Totally fair.
1: That's why I think the Cam Coleman one, and we can spend more time on this on the other side if you'd like, I'm not going to kill the Cam Coleman ranking. I'd probably go Wingo ahead of Coleman right now because I've seen it, but it's in there. Like, we know he's capable of potentially taking over the game. So it doesn't crush me to see him up there, but I just don't. There's a lot of guys in front of them that I'm not sure can.
0: No, I feel like we've done a good job of naming some that were absolutely egregious leave-offs when we're talking about omissions on that list. We'll continue talking and other guys that maybe should be there with that ability to take.
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0: 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Y'all are really great. Thanks.
1: We appreciate you. 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
9: A better life with Dr. Sanjay Gupta.
10: Osteoporosis affects millions of people in the United States and around the world. It's a disease that basically causes someone's bones to become weak, brittle, and porous, which can increase their risk of fractures. Now, the good news here is there are things you can do other than, or in addition to, taking medications to prevent fractures before it's too late. One is to up your intake of calcium and vitamin D. You also want to eat more protein. One functional medicine dietitian told us that that helps build muscle, and if you're building muscle strength, then you are also building bone strength. You want to be mindful of your workouts. The best ways to build bone density, one therapist told us, are going to be resistance exercises like lifting weights, and also exercises that make your bones take a bit of an impact, such as jumping or even running, just loading the bones a little bit more. I'm Dr. Sanjay Gupta, helping you live a better life.
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13: All right, welcome back in. McElroy and Kubik in the morning. Some quick recruiting news. Rutgers gets a commitment from four-star running back Aiden Gibson. He flips from Penn State to Rutgers. Number eight running back in the 27 class per Rivals. LSU gets a four-star safety commitment from Jaden Anding. 6 foot 175 from Ruston, Louisiana. No real surprise there. I'm assuming one of the coaches at his high school, one of the best defensive linemen to ever play at LSU. Florida gets a four-star cornerback commitment from Rakeem Floyd, 6'1", 175. Now, he commits to Florida over Mizzou, Gregory, which most people might say, oh, he beat Mizzou. But Rakeem Floyd is from East St. Louis High School.
14: Mm, and
13: so that's a nice win.
14: And what I'd also say is that Mizzou's done fairly well with that position.
13: In that state as well, at that high school.
14: Very well.
13: Have done really well. East St. Louis has put some products out, no doubt. Oklahoma gets a commitment from 2027 athlete Jaden

0: Yeah, just John Denver is just everywhere. Oh, every time we turn around, we see John Denver. Hear John Denver.
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0: 119, three-man front. Here on a Thursday. Yeah. Major League Baseball going on right now. Atlanta Braves. We've got a lot of Braves fans that are out there. 6-4 as they lead Pittsburgh, playing in the fifth inning. It was Matt Olson that got things started, but don't hold your breath. It's still the top of the fifth inning, and apparently everybody brought their bats today. So,
1: hey, we do have some good news, though. For the first time in 21 games, the Yankees have scored more than 5 runs.
0: They sure did. They're up 6-2 as they play in the bottom of the third over Tampa.
1: Feels good. This feels good. Feels right.
0: What if Tampa comes back and you end up in a 12-11 loss?
1: Don't want to talk about that, but right now it feels good.
0: All right. Yankees fan who also doesn't want to talk about it. Our friend Mike Newton. Hey, Mike.
2: Hey. How y'all doing?
0: We're doing well. How are you?
2: Great. By the way, it's now 6-3, Conrad.
0: Good job, Conrad.
1: Thanks for saying that, Landrum. You jinxed us.
0: Oh, yeah. I don't think it was me. I was not going to bring up the score.
2: Yeah, we were talking earlier on hold, and I mentioned when y'all went to breaking news about 20 minutes ago, I thought it was the fact that y'all were going to say the Yankees actually scored a run.
0: No.
2: But, yeah, I think here lately, ever since the World Cup started, the Yankees thinks it only takes one or two to win a game, you know? Mm. And it's been bad, and today's a bullpen game, so I think we're going to need 15 runs to get this one out. So we'll see.
3: Hey, I'm glad you called, because we talked about it a little bit earlier, and for those that might have missed when I brought it up, the Smithsonian gave Rick Woodfield an awesome distinction, if you would kind of enlighten our audience for those that did not hear me talk about it earlier.
2: Yes, and to be quite honest with you, Pat, it was news to us as well. We didn't get any kind of a heads up.
3: But that's wild.
2: We're,
3: wow.
2: We're very, very proud, obviously, of this. Everyone knows the Smithsonian is the historical archives of our great nation, and they have labeled Rickwood as being one of 5 or 6 places here in Alabama and one of 250 across the nation of a historic site, and that carries the value of, you know, that had significance in the history of our country. And we're just, I'm sure we're going to get some kind of plaque or something from that at least. But yeah, that's a, and it's so true. As you all know,

0: 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The following is an exclusive presentation of Biscuits Baseball on the flagship station of the Montgomery Biscuits. Jocks 740. Are you ready? Fire up. It's time to play ball. From the first pitch to the final out, this is Montgomery Biscuits Baseball on Jocks 740. Here with the call, it's Luke Maley.
1: From the bank of the Pensacola Bay, Luke Maley here with you from Pensacola, Florida. The Blue Wahoos have started to take the field. Luis Palacios, the left-hander, tries to make it. Three straight wins over the Biscuits this week. The lefty has been sharp this year, and Biscuits haven't seen many lefties over the course of the season. He's 4-0 with a 3.38 ERA in 21 games, 7 starts. On the other side, TJ Nichols, a right-hander, makes his 10th start of the year with the Biscuits. Looking for his first win. 0-4 with a 6.49 earned run average. Nichols is the Rays' number 8 prospect overall. He's pitched well as of late. We'll talk more about both of these starters and get to the starting nine in just a moment. Game 3 of this series. We'll pause for the national anthem and then roll right into first pitch here on this Thursday night.

0: Football time in Pensacola. Luke Mealy with you here. Happy to have you along on this Thursday evening. It's a hot, it's a steamy one. And the Biscuits are looking to get back on track. They have dropped three straight. And we mentioned they'll square off against a left-handed starter. A rare occurrence this year for the Biscuits here as they come in with a 39-44 record overall and just 4-10 in the second half. They're managed by Kevin Bowles. And Luis Palacios, the lefty on the mound, will face this Biscuits order. It starts at the top of the card for the right fielder, Matt Horvath. Caden Bodine, the DH, bats second. Yadier Arenado serves as the shortstop and hits third. In the cleanup spot is the first baseman, Will Simpson. Theo Gillen, the Rays' top prospect, roams in center. He'll bat fifth. Batting sixth is the catcher, Kenny Piper, making his series debut. Emelian Petrie at second base hits seventh. Gregory Barrios is over at third base and hits eighth. In the ninth spot of the card is the left fielder, Ryan Spice. Run through it quickly again for Montgomery. Horvath, Bodine, Arenado, Simpson, Gillen, Piper, Petrie, Barrios, and Spice. Quickly run through the other side in the bottom of the first. We'll see TJ Nichols on the mound. He'll square off against the same start of the order for Nelson Prada's group. The manager for the Blue Wahoos starts at the top of the card with the right fielder, Cam Canarella. Christian Hernandez bats second as the shortstop. Juan Matthews is over at third base. He'll bat third. And the cleanup spot is the designated hitter, Fenwick Trimble. Brandon Compton is the left fielder. He bats fifth. Ryan Ignapo catches for the second time this week in the sixth spot. Bottom third of the card, the center fielder, Brendan Jones, is the 7-0 hitter. In the eighth spot is the second baseman, Peyton Green. And Dylan Hasso mans the first base bag and hits nine. Once again for Pensacola, Canarella, Hernandez, Matthews, Trimble, Compton, Ignapo, Jones, Green, and Hasso. Matt Horvath is in from the right side, standing in the shade cast by the upper deck here in Pensacola from Blue Wahoo Stadium on a really hot day. Some heat advisories going on throughout the state of Florida. A left-hander rocks home, and Horvath watches wide of the zone. We are underway, 1 minute tardy at 6:06. Biscuits trying to get back on track. They'll do so without their hottest hitter as of late, and Austin O'Vern leading it off. Pichon is a breaking ball in there, called a strike. Well, Luis Palacios has been used sometimes as a starter. This is his eighth start of the year, 21 total outings with the Blue Wahoos. He's also spent a little bit of time in AAA Jacksonville within the state, but a little bit of a ways from here. There's a drifter on the outer edge, called a strike. Again with a breaking ball. Well, the count is in favor of the southpaw on the hill. 1-2. Horvath peeking back at him from the right-handed box, and he takes downstairs to even the count at 2-2. Well, Mac, back at the top of the card, as he was the majority of the time that Austin O'Vern was injured, and O'Vern had played in every game except for one since his return from the injured list. No easing him into things. He gets a much-deserved night off tonight. But we may see him late in the game if it's a tight one. Pitch home. This one lined over the left fielder's head and down into the corner. Horvath around first. He's chasing up to second. He'll get there standing up. A liner out to left field, and it's a two-base shot for Matt Horvath to get this game started. He's hit well against lefties on the air. He's been the Biscuits' best to offer against left-handed pitching, and Max starts it right on cue with a base hit, a two-base hit at that. Mac has a hit in three in a row now, all three games this week. Caden Bodine, and now Horvath picked off between second and third. Palacios spun back to second. Horvath is coming down. There's interference right there, and the umpire is pointing it right out. Mac Horvath is safe at third base. A wise play from Mac as he made contact with one of the position players on the left side of the infield. It looks like it was Juan Matthews, the third baseman, who made the contact. It's tough to tell what jersey numbers these are. There's not a jersey number on the front. It's a wildly colorful uniform tonight for Pensacola. It's got green and light blue, some shades of yellow, blue sleeves, all sorts of different things going on. It appears that it is Juan Matthews, who was very adamant that he was stepping out of the way and that Mac was the one that made contact with him. It was the right arm that brushed into him. And the manager, Nelson Prada, will plead his case. He has done so to no avail. Now, there was definitely contact. Could you argue that Horvath could have avoided the contact? Likely so, but it's not his duty to do that. So he is safe at third, and they give him a stolen base for that. That's his 29th of the year, and he has swiped one in three in a row, all three games this week. So Matt Horvath off to a hot start. There's a swing and a miss by Caden Bodine, who hasn't had to hit much as a righty for the Biscuits. Got to chat with him pregame today during batting practice and asked him, when did you learn how to switch hit? And he said, from the beginning. At age four, he was batting from both sides of the plate. He rests the bat on his right shoulder. Here's the pitch home to him, and it flutters outside to tie the count up at 1-1. Now the Biscuits have a prime opportunity to strike first for the third consecutive game in this series, but they have struggled to hold on to late leads. Left-hander kicks high. Here's the pitch. Bodine drills it in the air, deep left field. Playable for Brandon Compton, but should be deep enough to score Horvath. Compton makes the play. Here's the throw to the plate. It's well late, and it's a sacrifice fly. Horvath scores from third, and Bodine has an RBI. His second as a Montgomery Biscuit, coming here in game number eight for him, and the Biscuits are on the board first. A double, a stolen base, and a sacrifice fly, and it's 1-0 Montgomery. Well, that brings up Yadier Arenado, who has really struggled against left-handed pitching. He swings and misses at the first pitch. He has such an interesting tenure this year against Pensacola. This is his eighth game. He only has two hits, but he's made the most of those two hits with them both leaving the ballpark. And he bounces this one up the middle. It's going to leak into center field, and he's got himself his first non-homer hit against the Blue Wahoos this year. Yadier Arenado with a seeing eye single back through the middle, just leaked to the left side of the second base bag, and the shortstop Christian Hernandez was shadowed over towards the hole between third and short. Well, he couldn't get there, and they stay in the same defensive alignment with Will Simpson digging in, aggressively playing him to pull on the infield. Now, Simpson has been really good against lefties as well this year. And he squibs this one off the end of the bat. It's headed up the line and gloved by Dylan Hasso. He'll step on the bag. There's the second out. It does push Arenado up into scoring range for Theo Gillen. And while we still can, with all the action, let's go ahead and meet this defense behind the left-handed Luis Palacios in this one. Out in left field, Brandon Compton. You saw him make a play just a moment ago. And straightaway center, Brendan Jones. Over and right is Cam Cannarella. From left to right on the infield, Juan Matthews is the third baseman. And the left side completed by the shortstop, Christian Hernandez. First pitch to Gillen, and it rides inside. A first pitch slider. On the right side of the diamond, Peyton Green's the second baseman. Dylan Hasso locks down the first base bag. And doing the catching tonight for Luis Palacios is Ryan Ignapo. Two gone, runner at second, 1-0 Biscuits. And the first pitch trips inside for ball two. Well, Theo Gillen has driven in his fair share of runs. He's got another opportunity. 10 RBIs in 13 games. And he's done that with just a 182 batting average. He still doesn't have his first home run. Pitcho is taken. That's a slider that clips the inner edge. Palacios has gone to that slider a few times against the lefty and has left it on the inner edge. One for a ball, one in there for a strike. Palacios has a four-seam fastball, sinker, slider, curveball, and changeup mix. Here's his 2-1. Gillen waves and misses at a sinker. That was a little bit inside. And the count evens at 2-2. Now, the strikeout numbers have been the issue for Gillen. He's still adjusting, and it is by no means anything concerning at this point in time. But he has struck out in each of his last eight games, trying to avoid making it nine, and he will not. He chases a slider inside. Palacio sits him down with his first strikeout, but the Biscuits do get a run. It comes on two hits after the leadoff man, Matt Horvath, came around to score, doubling, stealing third, and scoring on a Caden Bodine sack fly. We turn the card, 1-0 Biscuits. Bottom of the first up next, Pensacola to the plate on Jack 740.
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0: Bears out to the mound, making start number 13 overall this year and number 10 with the Biscuits. He had a rehab stint of three starts in the Florida Complex League, and that came on the heels of arguably his best outing of the year, where he went 5 one-run innings here on opening night against these Pensacola Blue Wahoos. Nichols in that start and gave up 6 hits. He struck out 5 and did not issue any walks, so his second chance at the Blue Wahoos here this year. Cam Cannarello watches the first strike. It's called a strike with a fastball on the outer edge. Cannarello has seen the baseball well, not only this week, but in his time here with the club. For Cannarello, 30 games under his belt in AA as he watches a changeup low for ball one. Hitting 349 in that spare. Right-hander deals. Cannarello sends it to the screen. And it is 1-2. Well, TJ Nichols' arsenal a little bit tighter than that of Luis Palacios. Four-pitch mix. It's a four-seamer, a sinker, a slider, and a changeup. He uses all of them relatively evenly. And he missed with his slider up and away. And the count even at 2 balls and 2 strikes. Nichols in his 9 starts with the Biscuits this year, 0-4. With an ERA just shy of 6.5. 2-2 pitch on the way. Is lofted foul back out of play, and it remains 2-2 after 5 pitches. Now the Biscuits, when Nichols starts this year, they are 3-6. And he's coming off of his first quality start of the year. Right-hander rocks home, and the 2-2 is lined into center field. Freezing and then backpedaling into the left center field gap is Theo Gillen, and the center fielder is there to track it down. It's a well-struck liner, unplayable for Theo Gillen, and with that, let's meet the defense out there behind T.J. Nichols. Theo Gillen is in center. On his left side, or our left side, we should say, in left field is Ryan Spikes. Over in right field, Matt Corvath. They complete the outfield here on this Thursday night as Christian Hernandez stands in and goes after the first pitch, sends it foul up the third baseline. Gregory Barrios was there to mark it foul, and that starts our infield. Barrios is the third baseman, Yadier Arenado, and Maricay Venezuela, left side of the diamond on the infield. Emilian Petrie, the Canadian-born second baseman, is in his usual spot. Will Simpson is over at first. A one pitch. There's a tapper softly again towards Barrios. This time fair. He charges, throws on the run. It's not in time. An infield single for the speedster Christian Hernandez. Almost exactly alike. And the velocity that that came off with, the only thing different was where it was placed. That one was right at Barrios, but he had to come barreling in from his spot at third. Whereas the first one was on the foul side of that chalk line. Here is Juan Matthews, who has an extra base hit in each of his games this week against the Biscuits. Last 2 nights, there's a called strike at the top of the zone on him with a fastball. Well, Kenny Piper is doing the catching for T.J. Nichols, and that completes the Biscuits' defense. This is Piper's series debut. It was Bodine behind the plate for the first 2 games this week. Nichols with his glove on his right hip. Pauses and lifts home. Misses up and away. Solid jersey clash tonight. Biscuits have the gold cap with a navy brim. It's the powder blue uniform top with the Biscuits in gold script across the chest and then trim in navy around the outside of it. Gray road pants. Pitch home. That's inside. It escapes Piper's grasp and heads into the first base dugout. Hernandez awarded second base on the wild pitch. Well, confirm that they consider it a wild pitch, but it looked like it was downstairs. It was well inside, and they do officially go wild pitch, which sometimes you got to wait just a moment to make sure when it comes to pitches that don't skip it. It was way inside. Here's a 2-1 pitch. This one down Broadway called a strike with a fastball at 95. It's a wild pitch. He erases the possibility of a ground ball double play. It puts the tying run at second base with one gone here in the bottom of the first. Biscuits 1. And the Blue Wahoos nothing. Here's a ground ball right side. Simpson snares it. And the first baseman takes it to the bag himself for the second out. It is a productive out for Juan Matthews. We've seen him use the opposite field a majority of the time this week. This time, the lefty barrels one on the ground at 99. Will Simpson was there to glove it, step on the bag as Hernandez moves over to third. Here's Fenwick Trimble, who was the hero back in the series opener on Tuesday night. A walk-off single to complete the comeback for Pensacola. All right, he delivers. There's a called strike on the outer edge. First pitch slider. Well, Ryan Gill is the home plate umpire tonight. It's the same three-man crew that rotates one spot each night. 0-1 the count on Trimble. Nichols with a long pause, now delivers. There's a bouncer back up the middle. It's gloved right behind the bag by Emilian Petrie. A solid play from the second baseman. And T.J. Nichols works around the one-out single. He strands him at third base. And we go. Top two, Biscuits one. Blue Wahoos nothing on Jock 740.
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0: Now the 26-year-old southpaw out of Venezuela is back to the mound. Palacios was tagged for a run in the opening inning, and he, much opposite of T.J. Nichols, who is still looking for his first win of the season after an unbelievable 2025 campaign that landed him in the top 10 prospects for the Rays organization. Luis Palacios has pitched to a perfect record. He's 4-0 with that 3.38 ERA, but the Biscuits have done their damage early and often in this series. They've done it again tonight. Biscuits got on the board in the second inning in the series opener. By the end of the third, back on Tuesday, they led by 3-0. Same thing last night. They jumped ahead 4-0 after the first two innings. The Biscuits 0-2 so far this week as Kenny Piper digs in from the right side. Here's the first pitch to him. Piper cuts and misses. Sinker on the outer edge. May have caught just a piece of it, but doesn't change anything. Nothing and one. A left-hander with a dark glove. Set at his chest, kicks high, and the pitch flutters up and away. That's another slider from Palacios. Piper, Petrie, and Barrios, the 6, 7, and 8 batters for Montgomery, are due up. A left-hander readies and is 1-1. Piper waves and misses over top of a pitch at the bottom of the zone. Well, Palacios is not new to minor league baseball. You hear 26 years old, and you think that's pretty average age for Double A, or teetering that line between Double and Triple A. 1-2 pitch. There's a swing and a miss, and Piper becomes the second consecutive strikeout for Palacios. He has just the two so far, but he has his strikeout in each of his first two innings. Here comes Emilian Petrie. Well, Palacios, as are a lot of the Latin-born players, they signed very young. For Luis Palacios, he was signed a decade ago. Back in 2016, he signed as an international free agent. Pitch misses inside, so he has had plenty a baseball under his belt, both stateside and in the Dominican Republic in the Dominican Summer League. Played his first two seasons in the Dominican. Catches the outer edge with a strike, a slider that broke away from the left-handed hitting Emilian Petrie. And Luis Palacios made his Pensacola debut at the back end of the 2022 season. There is a slider that stayed outside this time. He then began the 2023 campaign back in High A, but worked the majority of his

0: pitching out of the bullpen than he was as a starter. Been used primarily as a starter in his career up until last season. Pitch home is a dribbler over towards second. Chest high hop for Peyton Green. He's able to shuffle it on to first for the second out of the second inning. That'll bring up Gregory Barrios. Now Palacios this year, 4-0 with a 3.38 in 21 games with Pensacola. Seven of those have been starts, this being his eighth. He has also made three relief outings in AAA Jacksonville. And oddly enough, this season, he's earned a decision in all three of those. Pitch home is on the outer edge, called a strike. Palacios pitched three times out of the pen, spanning a total of 10 innings. He's given up five runs, so 4.5 ERA. But he's been on the right side of those decisions more often than not. He's 2-1 in AAA. Pitch misses wide. That was not his first taste of AAA. He pitched there six times last season and actually made three spot starts with the Jacksonville Jumbo Shrimp back in 2023. Here's a liner right side, leaping grab by Dylan Hasso. The first baseman caps off the top of the first. Biscuits go quietly, 1-2-3 against the lefty in the top of the second. We turn the card. Bottom two up next. Biscuits one, Blue Wahoos nothing on Jack.
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0: Back on the bank of the Pensacola Bay, TJ Nichols ready for inning number two. He allowed a base hit in his opening frame, but he was able to get through it unscathed. One hit, one left aboard. Stranded over at third base, Christian Hernandez had that hit. It was an infield single that came off the bat at only 76 miles per hour. So Nichols cruising so far. Just a dribbler for his first hit, trying to keep that the case here in his second inning. Well, the right-hander, originally from Carmichael, California, just celebrated his 24th birthday at the end of the month of June. And he celebrated in a little bit of style with his first start after his birthday. Couldn't get any run support in the Biscuits' first shutout loss of the season, but Nichols shined. He's peering in at Brandon Compton, and the first pitch to him is cut on and missed. Got him to chase a fastball up above the letters. Well, Nichols delivered his first career complete game as a professional. Now, it was only six innings. Right-hander delivers home. It's a called strike, so a little bit of an asterisk on it. It was a complete game, though, because that was the game in which, on July 3rd at Birmingham, the Biscuits had to wait a long time. Pitch home is trickled foul, and they count as nothing in two on Brandon Compton, the 375 hitter at the moment. Now, the Biscuits had to wait so long because of wet field conditions. It had rained for a while. Finally, at 9:15 at night, it was time to go in that July 3rd game. Pitch home. There's a swing and a miss. Piper holds on, and there's the first strikeout for T.J. Nichols. Punches out Brandon Compton, and that'll bring up the catcher, Ryan Ignafo. With Brent

0: Brandon Jones sent to follow. Well, Nichols in that game was excellent, and it was only a 7-inning contest because any game in the Southern League, and for most of minor league baseball, this is the case. Pitch home. Misses outside. Ryan Ignoffo, a right-handed hitting catcher. Anything that starts after 9, true first pitch after 9 o'clock, is required by rule to be just a 7-inning contest. Pitch home. It's in there at the bottom of the zone, at least scheduled to be a 7-inning affair because you can still play extra innings. Now, that was a game that sped by between the Biscuits and the Barons last week. 1-1 pitch. Swing and a miss, and it's 1-2. Got him to cut over top of a four-seamer dead middle of the zone at 95. Nafo just couldn't catch up. Biscuits would go on to lose that game 2-0. So despite the 6 innings of two-hit baseball, 1-2 pitch is in there. Got him looking. Throws him with a fastball in the outer third. Again at 95, it's back-to-back punchouts for T.J. Nichols. Two batters, two Ks here in the bottom of the second. And Brendan Jones stands in, the last of the 6 top 30 Marlins prospects on display in this offense under the manager Nelson Prada. Out of the windup, Nichols peers in. He has the sign and the pitch to Jones. Cut on and missed. Devastating slider. Caught a big portion of the plate, but he started it right around the belt, and it ended up around the thigh. 0-1. Here's the pitch. And it just misses inside with a changeup. 1-1 count. Well, Nichols allowed 2 hits. They were both solo homers. He used only 86 pitches to get through the 6 innings, but the Biscuits' offense was shut out for the first time all year. It's a high drive deep out to right. Look it up, Matt Horvath. He's at the track, at the wall. This one's gone. Brendan Jones evens the game with a solo homer, his 8th of the year, and his first this week. That's been the story all year long. It's been the story even more so in the second half, and even more than that in this series. Biscuits have now allowed 9 home runs over the span of the first 3 games of the week. 4 on Tuesday, 4 last night, and now 1 to even the game at 1 apiece in the bottom of the second. Brendan Jones goes deep. There's a called strike at the top of the zone, and it's nothing in 1. On the right-handed hitting, Peyton Green, who's homered in both games so far this week. He's been their best hitter all week long, even 500. He trickles this one towards the third base dugout. It's off the facing of that dugout, and it's nothing in 2. Green back at second base. He is 4-for-8 this week with 2 homers and 3 RBIs. Nichols has won the majority of the battles against him, striking him out 2 out of the 4 times. Piper wants an appeal on a check swing on a pitch wide of the zone. According to first base umpire Chad Patterson, he did not go. Down that third baseline right now is Warren Eubanks. Part of the 3-man crew with Ryan Gill calling those balls and strikes. 1-2 pitch is just clipped and found back off of Piper. Green now has 7 home runs this season. He's a .238 hitter. And this time he's gone on strikes. T.J. Nichols strikes out the side, but he made one mistake pitch, and Brendan Jones made him pay. A solo homer from Jones ties this game at 1 apiece. We go to the top of the third. Biscuits coming back up when we return on
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0: Luis Palacios returns to the rubber. He's now an even game at 1-1 through two innings. TJ Nichols allowed a solo homer in the bottom of the second inning to the center fielder currently in Brendan Jones. Here comes Ryan Spikes to start up this top of the third. Spikes the nine-hole hitter. Four turns back over to Matt Horvath and Caden Bodine in the 1-2 spots for the second time aground against Palacios. Spikes has been really hot as of late, but he hasn't played much lately. Checked his swing on the first pitch. Ball and no strikes. He's able to hold up on a slider down and in on the right-handed hitting left fielder. Left-hander readies. Here's the pitch. Spikes drills it towards short. It's just outside the reach of Christian Hernandez. And Ryan Spikes thinking about going for second. He'll shut it down about midway between first and second and now has to scamper back to the bag. He's back there in time without a throw. But a very aggressive turn, and Ryan Spikes stays hot. That's a six-game hitting streak for Ryan Spikes, and that dates back quite some time. Spikes in his last 10 games is hitting well over 400. And that doesn't include the one-for-one start tonight. Here's Matt Horvath, who doubled and came around to score the game's first run. Pitch home. And the first pitch is on that outer edge, called a strike. Biscuits have a run on three hits. There's a runner at first and nobody out here on the top of the third. And tonight, this Blue Wahoos team playing as one of their alternate identities. Pitcho. They are the Mullets this evening. Hence their colorful uniforms that we were talking about. There is pink and yellow, light blue, some orange. It's a lime green cap with a blue bill for them tonight. Predominantly green uniform that has large accents of blue and then all sorts of other colors scattered throughout. Pickoff attempt over to Ryan Spikes, and he's not fooled. Goes back in, standing up. Palacios now working halfway in the sun, halfway in the shade. Set at his belt. Long pause. Spikes over at first. Will stay put in the pitch home. Horvath squared to Bunn. Bunted a foul. Now the Biscuits have done their damage early in games so far this week. They have outscored this Pensacola bunch across the first six innings, including the runs tonight, 9-5. This game tied at one apiece in the early goings. But it's been all Blue Wahoos late in game. Spikes runs, pitch home, swing and a miss. The throw to second is not in time. Ryan Spikes swipes his 16th of the year. And in that pitch, it was a slider just off the plate to the righty, Matt Horvath, but he swung and missed and falls victim to the strikeout. Third strikeout, one in every inning so far for Luis Palacios. But Caden Bodine will have another opportunity to drive in a run. Pitch home. Bodine watches wide for ball one. He lifted one to deep left field that brought home Matt Horvath in his first trip. Sacrifice fly. Here's the 1-0. And he chops it over towards third. It's gloved by Matthews. He looks, spikes back, now delivers high over to first, but within the range for the first baseman, Dylan Hasso. And they are two gone. Ground out to third. Here is Yadier Arenamo. Arenamo single last time up. He is now 3 out of 29. Playing in his eighth game against this Blue Wahoos team. It's the first time he didn't homer against them with a hit. Two homers and now a single. He was stranded there at second base in that opening inning, and he watches a called strike this time. Arenamo hitting 253 as he stands in from the right side. Spikes dancing at second base. And here's a throw to second. Spikes is able to scamper back. He was daring Palacios to make a throw, and the second baseman, Peyton Green, was shuffling in and out, in and out. And those two got on the same page. But Ryan Spikes was aware of how much he could bite off on that lead. He started to go, shut it down. This one skips in. It's to the backstop, and so Spikes doesn't have to run. He will just cruise over to third on a wild pitch. Now that is making an impact away from the baseball for Ryan Spikes, creating some havoc on the base paths, doing so just by getting inside the lefty Luis Palacios' mind. Had him in his the back of his mind, thinking about the runner at second, and he spiked a pitch home. 1-1. Arenamo takes. That's a called strike on the outer edge with a slider. Now a 1-2 advantage for Palacios. I mentioned last time up, Arenamo not very good against left-handed pitching this year. He's well below 200 on the season, but he got to hit his first time up. Pitch home. He trickles this one up the middle. Could be trouble. Hernandez crashing in. He gloves it, fires on the run, and within plenty of time to sit down Yadier Arenamo, who does run decently well. He's not one of the main speedsters for the Biscuits, but it's a ground ball that goes 6-3, and it's shortstop on shortstop crime. Biscuits get a leadoff single, but they leave him over at third. It's no runs on a hit, no errors, and one left stranded. We turn the page, bottom three up next. Biscuits and Blue Wahoos, tied at one on Jock 740.
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0: Back at the ballpark on this Thursday night. Luke Maley hanging out with you and happy to have you along. We've had a good one so far, and we've had a really good series so far in terms of tightly contested games that have kept you on the edge of your seat. It's just been tough to consume if you're rooting on the Biscuits because they have fallen in back-to-back one-run games, a walk-off and a 6-5 loss back on Tuesday, and a loss last night after blowing a four-run advantage, 8-7 in nine innings. Right-hander deals home. Nichols' first pitch is on the outer edge, called a strike on the righty, Dylan Hasso. Well, the Biscuits sent the 9-1 and two batters up in the top of this inning. The Blue Wahoos do the exact same. 0-1 on Dylan Hasso, who has not seen T.J. Nichols in his career. He swings through an 0-1 pitch. Slider on the outer edge. Nothing in two. Right-hander with his black glove pressed to his chest. Rocks home from the first base side. Here's a line drive into left center field. It's down for at least a base hit. Spikes is over to cut it off. Took the wrong route. It's up against the wall. Extra bases for Dylan Hasso. It was going to be close on whether or not he would try for two, but Spikes wasn't able to cut it off, and it banked off the left center field wall on a roll, and it's a two-bagger to open up the third inning. One hit in each of the first three innings allowed by T.J. Nichols. Two of those have gone for extra bases. A single in the first, a solo homer with two outs in the second, and now it's a leadoff double, and the leadoff man is aboard for the first time against Nichols this evening, who is now fully enveloped by the shade on top of the mound. Bodes well for him on a very steamy evening. Right-hander readies. Here's the pitch. It's last foul up and out of play at the left-handed swing of Cam Cannarella. When you look at the weather app, it right now says 88 degrees, but that doesn't tell the full story. Very humid. It rained a little bit around noon today. Not for very long. The tarp was out on the field. And it moved through pretty quickly. Pitch misses downstairs. And generally here what happens is that rain soaks in, and then the heat of the day makes the air just really thick, evaporating that moisture up from the ground. 1-1 the count on Cannarella. Swing and a miss. He's down in the count. 1-2 now. Cannarella started 0-for-2 back on Tuesday, and then he strung together three consecutive hits, including a game-tying two-run homer. Last night at the leadoff spot, he singled in his first at-bat and then walked and scored in that five-run eighth inning. It was 1-for-3 last night, Pitchell. This one dribbled back up the middle. They say it is fair. Well, it definitely was fair, but Cannarella acted as if it hit him, not making any argument as Nichols hopped all over it and delivered over to first. So even that for Cannarella is a productive out that goes 1-3. Pitcher and Nichols over to Will Simpson at first, but it moves Dylan Hasso over. It looked like he started to go, and I guess he shut things down. An odd play all the way around. Out of the box, Cannarella stumbled as if he had drilled it into his front foot. Here's Christian Hernandez, and he checked his swing, was able to hold up on a pitch. And we've seen called a strike so far tonight, but not called a strike this time. And it's 1-0, just missing up above the zone. Right-hander ready, he's working from the stretch. He looks back to second, now deals home. Pitch drives inside, and it's 2-0. Now Christian Hernandez had a single in the first inning and was stranded over at third base. Hernandez has scored a run in four consecutive games and was stranded at third in that opening inning. He flirted with making it 5-in-a-row. 2-0 pitch. Catches quite a bit of the zone towards the top of that strike zone against the right-handed shortstop. Behind, two balls and no strikes. T.J. Nichols goes to a slider and shows that he's confident, throwing multiple different pitches in there for a strike when he's behind in the county. Traditionally has pretty good command. This year, 14 walks in just over 35 innings. Here's a dribbler back to the mound again. He's going to spin, thought about going to third, and the throw to first is in time. And actually, maybe should have made the throw to third because the runner there in Dylan Hasso, when he saw Nichols spin around, froze as if he was going to go back to second. And Nichols flipped his shoulders, and then Hasso continued on to third. It wasn't a look-back scenario. It looked like Nichols wanted to go that way and convinced himself, all right, I'll take the surefire out and see if I can't sit down Juan Matthews down the inning. So it's another 1-3 ground out. Two gone. Here's a high fly ball right side. Riding up the line and right. And Kemp underneath it is Matt Corvath, and so T.J. Nichols made the right decision. On one pitch, he sits down Juan Matthews with a fly out to right, and the inning is over. We go top four. It's the Biscuits and the Blue Wahoos tied at one on this Thursday night here on...
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11: A better life with Dr. Sanjay Gupta.
12: Few people now have asked me about a TikTok trend that they've come across. It's called 75 Hard. The challenge was created by entrepreneur and author Andy Frisella, who calls it a, quote, transformative mental toughness program and an Ironman for your brain. So here's what it entails. Eat a structured diet with no alcohol, drink a gallon of water, read 10 pages of nonfiction, take a progress photo, and complete two 45-minute workouts, one of them outdoors, every day for 75 days. Quite a challenge. We asked CNN fitness contributor Dana Santis about this, who reminded us that sustainable fitness isn't about punishment or proving discipline through extremes. It's about building habits that integrate into your lifestyle in a way that feels supportive and repeatable. If you ask me, that's going to be the key to long-term success. I'm Dr. Sanjay Gupta, helping you live a better life.
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0: Back at the ballpark on this Thursday night, Luke Maley hanging out with you, and we're glad to have you along here on Jock 740, home of Biscuits baseball all year long. It's a sprint to game 138, and the Biscuits have dug themselves a little bit of a hole, and They've done that ever since, back on that eight-game losing streak. Did them in a little bit in that first half. They were in control of the division, had the magic number down to nine, which meant any combination over the final few weeks of the season of Biscuits wins and Biloxi Shuckers losses equaling nine would have earned the Biscuits an 11th consecutive trip back to the Southern League playoffs. But instead, the Biscuits fell in eight straight games, and Biloxi took over, won the division, and now the Biscuits have a pretty slow start in the second half. They come in 4-10, and they're tied at one here in this third game of the six-game set. Here's the first pitch to Will Simpson, and it drifts just outside for ball one. Simpson has a couple of homers this year against left-handed pitching. Very minimal action against lefties for most of these hitters because there haven't been many lefties in the league. Pitch home. There's a call and strike. The Biscuits have not had a start made by a left-handed pitcher this year, and they have only faced a left-handed starter on 10 instances. This is game number 84. So now 11 out of 84 starts have been started by lefties. As Simpson waves and misses at a changeup down and away, and he falls behind. Ball and two strikes on the lefty, Luis Palacios. Biscuits are 6-4 against left-handed starters this year. Biscuits, mentioned, don't have a left-handed starter. 1-2 pitch is down in the dirt. They only have two left-handed pitchers in totality right now, and one of them is currently on the development list after some recent roster moves. Back on Tuesday, Casey Hunt was transferred here to Montgomery from High A Bowling Green, a guy that has been at Durham as well. Pitch misses down and in, and Biscuits are familiar with him. Cam James played his college baseball with him at Mississippi State, and maybe see him pitch tonight. But Biscuits are aware of him because he pitched against them all of last year with the Biloxi Shuckers. Left-hander ready at the belt. Here's his 3-2. Simpson cuts through a 3-2 slider and has gone on strikes. Now Palacios has a strikeout in every inning. He has exactly four so far. So he starts this top of the fourth inning. Both teams have a run on three hits. Pensacola has committed one defensive miscue as the Biscuits have played clean defense thus far. But one up, one down. Here's Theo Gillen, who became the first strikeout victim for the left-handed Luis Palacios, the 26-year-old out of Venezuela. Pitch home inside and starts Gillen the same way that he finished him off with and the same way that he started him. A slider inside. It was a heavy dose of sliders in on the hands for Theo Gillen, and he chased a couple of those and ended up striking out. That one nearly hit him. 1-0 pitch. And this time, he does chase up and in. Left-hander fully engulfed in that shade now. The left side of the infield is in the shade. Some of the right side has some shadows cast down, but it is spotty here and there. All the outfield still dealing with the sunlight. Pitch home. Here's a ground ball up the first baseline. It's gloved with one hand by Ronnie Richardson, who's over at first base for this month of July. Ronnie Richardson was the acting manager last week. He's traditionally the bench coach for the Biscuits. Works a lot on the base running side of things with these guys. 1-2 pitch. Gillen fouls it back and stays alive at 1-2. Esteban Gonzalez, kind of known as the infield guru for the Biscuits. Esteban is in the third base coach's box. Kevin Bowles enjoys these games inside the dugout, and that's a good sign. We don't need to see him walking out to make a pitching change or walking out to argue something. Pitch home. Misses down and away. And Kevin Bowles, the seventh most winning manager in minor league baseball currently active. Bowlesy needs 30 more wins to get to 1,500 in his career. Left-hander deals. Gillen takes. It's beneath the zone. And the count is full for a second consecutive batter. Will Simpson struck out on a full count. Now Palacios just over 50 pitches is peering in at a lefty in Theo Gillen. And he deals the payoff. Gillen chased ball four, but he barreled it foul up the first baseline. Now Palacios may be getting close to the end. Another lefty is warming up in the bullpen down that right field line. Christian McLeod is getting loose. See if they elect to go to him. Now Palacios, as we mentioned, has primarily been used this year and last year as a reliever. Doesn't traditionally go really deep into ball games as a starter. There's a swing and a foul ball off of Gillen's front foot. He walks gingerly out of the batter's box, stretching it, taps the bat on his right foot, and we're ready back to go. Now, the most pitches this year that Luis Palacios has thrown have come in back-to-back outings. He has gone exactly 65 pitches in each of his last two outings. He's hit 54 right now, excuse me, and he's going to walk Gillen, who flips his bat. He earned that walk. Came on pitch number 8 of the at-bat. Well, Gillen wins the battle, and the Biscuits have a one-out base runner. It's their first base runner, first base runner since the leadoff single from Ryan Spikes, the leadoff the third. So snaps a string of 4 in a row, retired by Palacios. Here's Kenny Piper in from the right side. Piper has swung a hot stick lately. Pitch home. He grounds it softly up the third baseline, and it'll trickle foul. Now Kenny Piper in his last 10 games, the average doesn't jump off the charts at you. 233 batting average. He has 7 hits in the last 10 games, but it's what he's done with those. 4 of those 7 hits have gone for extra bases. He's driven in 6. He has a pair of home runs in that span. He's not hitting for average, but he is hitting for some pop. Pitch home. It's on the outer edge. Called a strike. Kenny had a really good month of June. Time called, and they're going to assess a clock violation on Palacios. He was in the middle of his windup, lifting to the plate when the umpire signaled it, but the clock had expired. Generally, they're not super picky about, oh, it hit 0, just like in the NFL with delay of game. Pitch misses just above the zone, and the count now even at 2 balls and 2 strikes. Here, NFL officials in the fall, which isn't all that long from now, they'll say, if we see 0, we're not going to just call it when it hits 0, but if I can look and see that 0 and then look back and you're not moving, sorry, that's your delay of game. Same thing goes here in baseball. Pitch home. His flared foul out on the right side. Piper stays alive at 2 balls and 2 strikes. Both teams have 3 hits thus far. Biscuits have a runner over at first base. And a tied 1-1 game with 1 gone here in the visiting half of the 4th. Piper battling. Palacios will pick over to first. And Theo Gillen scampers back in on his feet. And he is safe over there at first base. Gillen does have 3 stolen bags. This marks his 14th game with the Biscuits. He's going to go here. And it misses inside. Actually, they say that it hit Kenny Piper. So instead of a walk, it is a hit-by-pitch. It would have been a walk anyway. Had he gotten out of the way. Just grazed Piper, so he will trot down to first. The Biscuits have runners at first and second. And they are going to go up against the new arm. Emilian Petrie, the left-hander, appears to be ready to go against a new left-handed hurler. Saw Christian McLeod getting loose. It appears he's trotting in right now. We'll confirm that and check back in. Update you on the new lefty when we return. Biscuits have runners at first and second with 1 gone and a tied game at 1 apiece. Here the visiting half of inning number 4 on Jocks 740.
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14: I don't know how they're going to win, but they're going to win. They have to be better in certain areas. What are they? Or is it just one of those things that make us sports fans?
15: Stay on the line, get on the call, talk about whatever you want. That's what we're doing. Not even close to being tired right now.